You gotta love that, very catchy indeed. New from the Foo Fighters, brand new album out now. I'd get hard copy if I were you. And that one's titled, thanks, that one's titled Window, and it's the Power Play this week here at Q-Burn. Why don't we step back in time, as they used to say in the old days when they were putting together radio shows.

Yeah, good to hear that again. Of course, Richard Ashcroft and the United Nations of Sound, this one. And yeah, that was a little sort of like number that he put together basically on the Sweet Jane riff from Lou Reed. And there's a story behind it. But I do not have any time at all to go into that right now. I got to get on with things. I hope you understand. You understand, right? I know, it's just whetting your appetite a little, that's all. There's a good story there, but I can't go into it now.

Brian Houston from the brand new album Hot Diggity. And he's great, isn't he? Please don't tell my mama. Don't worry, Brian. It's safe with me. As is all the other stories that come from being on the road. He has got people thinking now, right? Don't worry, there's nothing. Don't dig, there's nothing.

That's another good one from Trigger Finger. It's fairly fresh. Come Clean is the name of the song. Second spotlight this week. Spotlight for the second hour from the Black Crowes. Oh, let's get on with that. Oh, I love these guys. I love these guys. I love these guys. I love these guys. You know, I love Southern Rock. I love the way they've got that rock. But I love the way that it's got that soulful roll too. I just love it.

The Black Rose, Wanting, Waiting, Waiting, Wanting, It's All Good from the Happiness Bastards album. Let's have one more from that album. And just let them loose. And throw into the perspective the question of politics. And just see what bounces right out of Chris's voice.

crammed a lot into that. Right down to the last few moments of exasperation. Two there from the Black Crowes. Happiness Bastards was the album. Rats and Clowns and Waiting and Wanting and Wanting and Waiting. Two more to come before the end of the show under the spotlight of the second hour. But right now, U2, luckiest man in the world.

0: That's U2. And luckiest man in the world. I mean, that's classic U2. They're back with that, aren't you? Aren't they? Very obviously. Right. Let's see. I was going to say what's coming next, but geez, I mean, you know, it's just moments away. So just hang on, all right?
1: Peter P.A. Anthony proudly presents a Q-Burn live event. An unmissable night of outstanding musical talent. 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Tickets are £20, which includes the ferry ride. 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This will be the Automatics' only UK date. So join us for this unforgettable Q-Burn live event. 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

Easy Automatics, don't forget, they're playing live this month, May 21st, at the Hampton Sailing Club. We've just played the ad. You can get in touch with Sarah Jenkins on Facebook. She handles all that stuff for me. And you can get tickets via Sarah Jenkins, so get in touch. And, you know, I hope to see you there. I'll be fronting it. Automatics will be headlining, and supporting will be the Star Jets, with Paul Bowen doing a terrific job. A very special evening, and it'll all be opened up with the lawyer and the draper, who are unique. So make sure you get a ticket for this very special gig. Small little island on the Thames, really near Hampton Court. A beautiful place. It will be a terrific evening and one to always remember. It's a small, small place. So once the tickets are gone, they're gone. You know, and this will be the only UK date for David Philp and the Automatics. If you want to hear those songs, that one you've just heard, and many others played live, then get your tickets. Britannia is the classic album that we've just featured here from the Automatics. And that was When the Sun Sinks on England Tonight. Particularly poignant, I feel.

as Youngblood from the album Idols and the Greatest Parade. They are going to be huge, those guys. I mean, you know, they've hooked up with Aerosmith. They've got the stamp of approval by supergroups, and they will be filling stadia around the world very, very soon. You know, some people have said, oh, being a rock star, that's something that's not going to happen anymore. And then suddenly that happens. And there'll be some that say, oh, he's terribly fabricated. And there'll be others that say, no, wait, he's our rock star. He's Generation Z's rock star. Okay, back under the spotlight with the Black Crowes. It's the Black Crowes. It's the Black Crowes. And this is, from their debut album, Shake Your Moneymaker and Stare It Cold.

You gotta love it. No wonder they, you know, just made it big straight away with the debut album. They're so terrific. Black Crowes, just great. Stare It Cold was the name of that song from the debut album, but from their brand new album, Under the Spotlight this week, at Q-Burn, In For The Duration on your favourite station. Yeah, stringing it together, filling in the gaps in between the classic tracks from the past, the present and the future. And happy to do so as well. PA here at your service, weekly. And from the album...

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She's not in an RV. She's at home, feeling out of breath from a spin class.

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1: Oh, I know. Boy, oh boy. Or barely awake. Paddle to the metal. Oh, man. I should do this for a living.
0: It feels good to be Boatu. 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
2: I know. Dandy Warhols.

0: There's the Daddy Warhols just fooling around with other people's songs. They've got an album of them, an album of covers. And the album is called Pin-Ups, rather like the Bowie one was, okay? So, Dandy Warhols in the footsteps of Bowie, with a little bit of Lou Reed in there as well, obviously, because of the Warhols bit. But there you have it, Goo Goo Muck, made famous, as far as I know, by the Cramps. But it was a record back in about 62. And it was one of those, early records with the rock and roll angle to it. Goo Goo Muck. No, I don't know. Have you ever tried any? You don't know what it is, do you? I know, neither do I, but it's rather like the Goo Goo Dolls. I don't know what they're referring to either, but I have a good guess.
1: The day they took me to the side of the residential school, closed down in the summer of 1962.

0: What a great record that is. Spanish. Bruce Springsteen be proud of that. But Brian Houston wrote it, and Brian Houston just sang it for us. From his White Album, that's the story of Spanish, a town in northern Ontario. All right, just about enough time for one more record, but first this.
1: Peter P.A. Anthony proudly presents a Cuburn live event. An unmissable night of outstanding musical talent. 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Tickets are £20, which includes the ferry ride. 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This will be the Automatics' only UK date. 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
0: Be there or be square, as they say. I'll be back, same time, same place next week. 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Bye-bye.

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It's good to be with you again for plenty of choice cuts from the 1970s, 80s, 90s and an occasional foray into today's new music. All the usual nonsense today includes the usual should have been but wasn't track. There's familiar sounding songs which have stayed popular with the public and had plenty of radio airplay over the years but weren't actually UK hits. Three of the best is from Blondie's Eat the Beat album. You need to have your air guitar on standby ready for the track trio. It's one of those Simply Red classics on the long song. And your chance to show off your music knowledge on the end of the line quiz. A quick blast of the very end of a big hit record awaits for you to guess and impress your friends before the end of the show. And the musical lineup for your listening pleasure this time includes Solid Gold Sounds from The Counting Crows, Split Enz, Avril Lavigne, Bad Company, Tom Robinson, and OMD.

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Freeze were originally a jazz funk band founded by John Rocker in the back streets of North London in 1978. After signing to the classy Beggar's Banquet label, they switched to a more electronic style. IOU was an international hit for them in 1982 and 83. It was written and produced by the legendary Arthur Baker and featured in the 1984 breakdance movie Beat Street. In the UK, where clubbing culture had become accustomed to sophisticated jazz funk music, IOU was seen by some as dumbing down for commercial success, cashing in on the fashionable electro music scene. It had one of the most remembered music videos of the 1980s, including BMX and skateboard demos, made to recreate the New York hip-hop culture for a young audience unaware of the band's previous music. And I played one of my favourite mixes there, the 1987 version, mixed by John Jellybean Benitez. Their 1980 debut album Southern Freeze didn't have its first CD release until 2011. This came as a double expanded two-disc set featuring 12-inch versions, remixes and rare demos, as well as a newly written inlay booklet featuring notes from original members John Rocker and Peter Mars. Now we're going to go on to our first of three of the best this week from Blondie's Eat to the Beat.

Your Swaying Arms was the first single from the album Fellow Hoodlums by the Scottish rock band Deacon Blue. The releases contain two B-sides, 14 Years and Fairflea, both of which were rough, bluesy songs where Ricky Ross speaks and sings in a deep, raspy voice. The 10-inch vinyl version, surprisingly, contained techno dance remixes of this rather placid track. And Ricky released a solo version of the song on his 2022 album, Short Stories Volume 2. And now here's his fellow Scot, Annie Lennox, just ahead of this week's track trio.

0: Okay, it's track trio time now. Now, if you got those air guitars tuned up, time for a bit of good classic rock. Claude's got his fake Fender, and I've got my imaginary Gibson. Other guitars are available. So here we go. As the Stray Cats once said, let's rock this town.
1: Chris's track trio. 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

upswing. We had Bad Company's Can't Get Enough of Your Love and the 90s rockers The Spin Doctors there with Two Princes. Right, we're going to take our first play of this week's End of the Line quiz. For any of you who haven't listened before, this is where we just give you the last couple of seconds of a big hit record and see if you can work it out. Simple as that. Just like that. And that's this week's ending. A bit of an unusual one this time. What do you think this is the end of? Okay, so we'll play it again a couple more times now and then repeat it as well in the second hour. So if you think you know what that is, have a guess. You can get in touch 07935 293622 and the email is solidgoldsounds.show@gmail.com.

80 star Tracy Ullman with her brilliant version of the classic Move Over Darling. I think Claude still got his Tracy Ullman sticker on his satchel, actually, from years ago. And before that, we heard Split Enz with I Got You. The core of Split Enz were the brothers Neil and Tim Finn from Auckland, New Zealand. Their names may sound familiar, as Neil went on to form Crowded House, and they've also performed together under the name The Finn Brothers. Neil wrote and sang lead on this song, which went to the top of the Australian, New Zealand and Canadian charts. In the song, he sings about that special someone who soothes him. Split Enz wore makeup and outlandish costumes in the 70s, but played it straight in the 80s, a move that got them taken more seriously. They were initially noted for their progressive rock vibes, but later moved towards a more pop and new wave orientated sound. I Got You, released in December 1979, ahead of the True Colours album, ushered in this new look for them to start the 80s decade. The song was their first major hit, and their first to get noticed outside Australasia. It's believed to be the first song by a New Zealand band to chart in America, and the NZ letters in the band's name are a nod to their home country. Now we're going towards the second hour of today's Solid Gold Sounds, with the second of our three of the best from Blondie's Eat to the Beat. It's Union City Blue.

Chris Pitchford on the radio. And now, more of the world's greatest music with Chris Pitchford. From coast to coast, across the British Isles, Chris Pitchford from the home of good music.

working in Memphis, the first single from Mark Cohn. He was discovered by Carly Simon in the mid-80s, when he was with a 14-piece band called the Supreme Court. He wrote the song after a trip along Highway 61 to Memphis, where he visited Elvis Presley's Graceland estate. It's all about a journey of baptism into the world of blues music, and is packed with interesting lyrics. Walking with my feet 10 feet off of Beale refers to Beale Street in Memphis, home of a certain Riley B. King, otherwise known as B.B. King. W.C. Handy is also a blues legend who had a statue built in his honour in Memphis. Surprisingly, the reference to Blue Suede Shoes isn't about Elvis, but about Carl Perkins, whose injury in a car accident prevented him from touring to promote his original version of the record, allowing the Elvis cover to become a massive hit. And the lyrics, "Security didn't see him," are likely to be a comment on the story that Bruce Springsteen once scaled the wall at Graceland, trying to deliver a song he'd written to Elvis.

Blondie and Avril Lavigne, maintaining quite a rocky theme throughout today's show. Right, it's time now to have another go at this week's End of the Line quiz, where we fire the end of a big hit record at you like this. See if you can work it out before the end of the programme. So have you any idea what that might be the end of? Big hit record, what do you think this is the last few notes from? Okay, we'll give you the answer just before the end of the programme.

Counting Crows covered Big Yellow Taxi as an afterthought, and originally for a hidden track on their 2002 album Hard Candy. It was only released as a single after Vanessa Carlton's backup vocals were added for a new version that featured on the soundtrack to the 2003 movie 2 Weeks Notice. There were also covers of the song from Percy Faith, Bob Dylan and 90s songstress Amy Grant. Joni Mitchell wrote the song on her first trip to Hawaii. She took a taxi to the hotel, and when she woke up in the morning, she threw back the curtains and saw beautiful green mountains in the distance, but it broke her heart to also see a huge parking lot as far as the eye could see, and she thought it a blight on paradise. That's when she sat down and wrote the now infamous lyrics. The song is essentially about taking things for granted and then missing them when they're gone. In the first verse, she uses Waikiki in Hawaii as an example, which used to be a paradise but is now a synthetic tourist destination. And the part about taking all the trees and putting them in a tree museum refers to Foster Gardens, a place in Waikiki which is basically a tree museum. Most of the song deals with environmental concerns, but in the last verse, the singer's boyfriend leaves her. This is where we hear the song's title for the first time, as the big yellow taxi comes to take him away. Now it's time for this week's long song, where we play the full-length, original or extended version, and it's Simply Red this week.

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Girls Talk Big number 4 hit from 1979. Elvis Costello wrote the basic song as a guitar solo, but it was embellished in lots of ways for that Dave Edmunds version, in the same way as Midge did with Bob Geldof's raw demo for Band Aid's Do They Know It's Christmas. This included balancing out the verse lines and the addition of an extra lyric, all of which Elvis wasn't thought to be very impressed by. And when Elvis released his own version the following year on his compilation album Taking Liberties, it was with only his original lyrics and complete with unbalanced verses. Elvis Costello and Dave Edmunds were in the same circle of friends who were making music in West London at that time. This also included Nick Lowe, who was in a band with Dave Edmunds called Rockpile, and who was also producing Elvis Costello's album Get Happy. Now it's time for this week's Should Have Been But Wasn't from Tom Cochrane.

0: bring a better variety of music. The original and the best. Chris Pitchford.
1: From John O'Groats to Land's End, from Holyhead to Great Yarmouth, Chris Pitchford, from the home of good music.

Two Toms there and Two Highways. First of all, Life is a Highway by Canadian musician Tom Cochrane from his second studio album Mad Mad World. The song became a number one hit in Cochrane's native Canada in late 1991 and also did good business in Australia, Germany, New Zealand, Sweden and on the US specialist charts. But despite heavy radio airplay in the UK, it only managed number 62. But like all our should have been but wasn't tracks, that certainly didn't stop it becoming a lasting radio favourite. And that was followed by the unmistakable new wave anthem 2468 Motorway from the Tom Robinson Band, which amazingly wasn't included on their debut album Power in the Darkness, which Tom Robinson has since described as a fatal mistake.

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3: Boys, I think a greatly underrated track from Kim Wilde. Originally the B-side of Water on Glass, it was included as a bonus track on the CD reissue of her self-titled debut album. Now it's time to reveal the answer to this week's End of the Line quiz. No clues were given this time, just the clip, which went like this. Okay, any of you guess it during the show? Okay, one last quick chance to guess. It's the Isley Brothers.

There we go. The Isley Brothers Behind a Painted Smile. The answer to this week's End of the Line quiz. And one of those rare ones where the beginning and the end are quite similar. So it would have worked just as well as a guess the intro. That's all from me this week. Hope you've enjoyed this week's Solid Gold selection. A fair bit of it on the rockier side this time. So if you'd like to hear more of the same, I'd love it if you could join me at the same time next week on Mixcloud.com and, of course, here on your favourite radio station. Until then, thank you very much for your company. My name's Chris Pitchford, and these are Solid Gold Sounds. Goodbye.

0: From the ashes of an empire, he rose to bring you the very best of country music. Ladies and gentlemen, it's time for the Whiskey and Cigarettes Show, in the company of your Romeo of the Rodeo, your Cowboy Casanova, DJ Nick.
1: 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To all our regular cowgirls and cowboys, welcome back. And if you're new in town, how the stranger, pull up a stool. It's great to have you with us. Of course, we spin the very best, and nothing but the best, of country music for y'all from Alabama to Zach Brown. And add this awesomeness, we'll be having a great guest. Ryan Ernest will be joining us today. We're going to be kicking off here with featured artist Craig Hendricks.

from his album Dreaming Out Loud, Trace Adkins and This Ain't a Thinking Thing, that went to number one in Billboard on April the 5th of 97, Maddie Medley supplied you with Good Clean Fun, and Seeing Us In was featured artist Craig Hendricks and Dear John. You are tuned in to the Whiskey and Cigarettes Show in the company of your Cabo Casanova, Remy the Rodeo, and it's Andy Janek. Spin the very best and nothing but the best of country music for y'all from Alabama to Zach Brown. Our people, as always, we enjoy bringing you crazy facts from around the world. Our first crazy fact is that British driver Walter Arnold became the first person ever charged with speeding in 1896. He was travelling at 8 miles per hour, four times the legal speed limit of 2 miles per hour. A police officer reportedly chased him down on a bicycle to issue the citation. At the time, the idea that machines could move too fast was still something people were learning to understand. Back the tunes, enjoy. Featured artist, Eric Atkinson.

0: From his album Sweet Rosie Jones, Buck Owens and How Long Will My Baby Be Gone, that went to number one in Billboard on April the 6th of 1968, Madeline Carter supplied you with People Pleaser, and Seeing Us In was featured artist Eric Atkinson and Say I Do. You are tuned in to the Whiskey and Cigarettes Show in the company of your Cabacus Never, Remy the Rodeo, and Dear Tandy Janek, spinning more country music, new and shake a stick at, from Alabama to Zac Brown. And people, our next crazy fact is that a common belief is that long distance running damages the knees. Surveys consistently show that many people assume repetitive impact must eventually wear joints down. However, research has often suggested the opposite. Moderate running can strengthen the muscles and connective tissues that stabilize joints. Some long-term studies even indicate lower rates of certain joint problems among regular runners compared to non-runners. Like many physical activities, the effects depend on training habits, recovery, and individual physiology. But the simple idea that running automatically ruins knees does not fully hold up. Back the tunes, enjoy. Featured artist, Danny Kenzie.
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1: That's not what you want on a cross-country trip.
0: 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Looks like my journey ends here.
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from his album by that same name, Charlie Pride and Someone Loves You Honey, that went to number one in Billboard on April the 8th of 1978. Madeline Rose supplied you with Cowboys, and Seeing Us In was featured artist Jeff Batson and Trying to Get to Heaven. You are tuned in to the Whiskey and Cigarettes Show in the company of your Cabacus Never, Romy the Rodeo, and the Tandy Genick, spinning the very best and nothing but the best of country music for y'all from Alabama to Zac Brown. Our people, our next crazy fact is that in 2009, the Wisconsin Tourism Federation changed its name to the Tourism Federation of Wisconsin. The reason was simple enough. In the decades since the group was founded, the acronym WTF had taken on a very different meaning in everyday culture and online slang. What once looked like a normal organizational abbreviation suddenly looked like an accidental joke. It is hard not to appreciate the timing of that. Somewhere along the way, an ordinary tourism acronym drifted straight into meme territory and became impossible to use with a straight face. It is also a small reminder that tourism does not exist outside culture. The industry loves polished branding, timeless slogans, and carefully managed public images, but language changes faster than committees do. There is something very travel world about that too. Tourism often tries to present itself as stable and classic. Scenic highways, welcoming towns, historic charm, and local pride. But it is just as vulnerable to cultural drift as everything else. One generation sees a respectable federation. The next sees an internet punchline. Back the tunes. Enjoy. Featured artist, Pascal Dennis.

from his self-titled album, Thompson Square and Are You Gonna Kiss Me or Not, that went to number one in Billboard on April the 9th of 2011, Madison Hughes supplied you with Desperate Man, and Seeing Us In was featured artist Pascal Dennis and I Tell Lies to Tell the Truth. You are tuned in to the Whiskey and Cigarettes Show in the company of your Cabba Casanova, Remy the Rodeo, Andy Tandy Janek, spinning more country music, Noon Shake a Stick At, from Alabama, to Zac Brown. Ah, people, our next crazy fact is that back in 1887, Nellie Bly, a fearless pioneer of investigative journalism, faked insanity to get herself committed to the Women's Lunatic Asylum on Blackwell's Island, New York. She wanted to expose the rumors of abuse and neglect inside, and what she found was worse than anyone imagined. Her report, later published as 10 Days in a Madhouse, shocked the public and led to major reforms in mental health care. But Bly wasn't done making history. Just a year later, inspired by Jules Verne's novel Around the World in 80 Days, she set out to do it for real, and completed the journey in only 72 days. In a world that doubted women's courage and credibility, Nellie Bly proved that sanity, like adventure, sometimes lies in daring to go too far. Back the tunes, enjoy, featured artist, Katie Beth Mim.

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5: 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Madison Parks supplied you with Easy on the Eyes, and Seeing Us In was featured artist Katie Beth Mim and Where the Neon Lives. 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Hit the spotlight. Today, our people, the time has come to bring the interview that we conducted with Ryan Ernest, and right after the interview, more great country music to follow. So we invite you to sit back, relax, and enjoy the country stylings of Mr. Ryan Ernest.

It's been 10 years since we met that summer day. I'm glad he let me change your name. It all started with a little phrase. Meet me in the morning for coffee, baby.

0: That was Ryan Ernest and Meet Me in the Morning for Coffee. You are tuned in to the Whiskey and Cigarettes Show in the company of your cabaret Casanova, Remy the Rodeo, and the Italian Dijonek. Our people, it's truly an honor and a pleasure to welcome the show today, the one and only Ryan Ernest. Hey, Ryan, how are you today?
1: I'm doing good. How are you doing?
0: I'm doing wonderful, thanks. And of course, I wanted to thank you so much for taking the time out to be a guest on the show today. Really appreciate you taking the time.
1: Of course. Thank you for having me. This is awesome.
0: Oh, the pleasure is certainly ours. Well, we just heard this great song of yours, Meet Me in the Morning for Coffee. Now, when it comes to the origins of this song, how did it come about? Are there any stories or anecdotes behind it?
1: Oh, boy. Let's see. So, the first verse is pretty much what happened. I was playing some shows in Nashville. I had four shows in Nashville one day. I had a morning show at Tootsie's. I had an afternoon show at the Second Fiddle, which sadly just closed a few months ago. And then I had a writer's round up at the Commodore. And then to close it off, I had another show back at Second Fiddle, but on the rooftop. So at my afternoon show at Second Fiddle, I was playing my show, and a beautiful girl named Diana comes up and is dancing in front of the stage, and she's up from Texas with some of her friends. And after my show, we get off, and she comes up and says, "Hey, where are you playing at after?" And I say, "Well, got another show up right upstairs in about 5 hours, right after I got a writer's round, and then I come back." And she said, "All right, well, see you then." And so get back, playing the show up at Second Fiddle Rooftop, and her friends are there, and she's up front dancing to all my songs. I had a show late last night. You were dancing to all my songs, and no surprise that we locked eyes. And we started talking when the lights came on after the show was done, and it was getting late. And I just told her, "Meet me in the morning for coffee. I got another gig in the morning, Sunday across the street at Rippy's." And "Meet me in the morning for coffee across the street at Rippy's." And the whole first verse is pretty much what happened. But and then the mom's home. What's up, mom? And then, oh, what happened after that? The last verse, it's co-written with one of my good buddies, Pepper Brooks, and he's happily married, and he kind of had more input on the last, 10 years down the road part and getting married and all that. But meet me in the morning for coffee at a kind of song just kind of wrote itself. But
0: and it's definitely a fantastic, fantastic song for sure. And at this point, Ryan, are we going to be seeing a full-blown album or full-blown EP coming from you during the course of this year, or are you going to be carrying on a single by single basis?
1: I'm shooting for the album, kind of the full album, so hopefully mid to later this year, I'll have the full album out. But I got a pocket full of songs I'm sitting on and want to record, and so hopefully, yep, coming up soon, I'll have the full EP album. Depends how many songs put on there, but yes.
0: Well, that is fantastic news, of course, for the Ryan Ernest fans out there. And when it comes to this project, this full-blown album, what how would you describe it? What do you think we'll be getting from it, musically speaking?
1: There's a lot of originals, and then I got a bunch of good buddies that are wanting me to cut some of their songs, and kind of a few co-writes on there, but kind of the country feel with a little bit of a, I don't know, I always kind of say like a John Mayer feel mixed with country, somewhere in there, nice little pocket of whatever I'm doing nowadays. I don't know. Yeah. Can't really put a finger on what genre I'm in, but kind of country somewhere in there mixed with dance. I got a new one coming out called Dancing in the Rain. I don't know if I want to put it out as a single or if I want to sit on it and wait for the album, but yeah, meet me in the morning for coffee. That kind of vibe for a lot of the stuff, but.
0: Well, definitely something very, very exciting to look forward to indeed. And, when you began writing songs seriously, what truth about yourself did you only discover after you started writing songs like this?
1: After I started writing songs like this, I found out that haven't found myself. I'm only 20 years old. I'll be 21 in like what day is it? 1 week from today, I'll be 21. But not really the drinker and party life. So I haven't found myself writing about alcohol or all the late night party crowds, kind of just all wholesome kind of songs. Bunch of love songs mixed with yeah, some form of love songs is what I've found I've just kind of gone to writing about. But I got a few that are more about just kind of life and journeys kind of thing. But yeah, kind of the more wholesome side of songs.
0: Well, I guess then, happy birthday, I guess, for about a week's time then. Turning 21,
1: Yeah.
0: that one's going to be big. Do you have any ideas when it comes to celebrating this momentous occasion, this particular special birthday?
1: I got some family coming into town. I got one of my brothers and his family, and then I don't know what my other brother's up to yet, but got some family coming to town, and we'll go out for dinner. So we have Easter, and then at midnight after Easter is 21. So I think we'll probably go out to dinner and then go to, I don't know, show my ID at a bar for the first time and say, "Hey, let me in."
0: That's definitely going to be fun for sure. I love that. And you were talking about a lot of your songwriting seems to veer at the moment towards love songs and such. Have you ever felt torn between writing what is real and writing what people want to hear?
1: Yes, I have. Just when I sit down, when songs come to mind, it's just like what I am feeling in the moment, or what I want to write, I guess. But I have sat down and thought to myself, okay, so what are people listening to nowadays? And I've tried to kind of write, I don't know, I guess fiction song that isn't really a true story about what happened in my life, but it's easier for me to just write what, kind of more true songs of what's actually going on. But yeah.
0: I think folks definitely look for that relatability for sure when it comes to that. And I think if songs come from genuine experiences that you have lived through, I think that definitely comes through for sure. And we were talking earlier off air about this, about how so, and this is I think quite a big mark of country music, especially when it comes to like ballads and what have you. They tend to be about pain in some form or shape, either a broken heart or things of this nature. Do you think that pain is necessary for great songwriting, or is that just a myth?
1: I don't there's a I don't think all the time. There's, I could name off hundreds of songs that are awesome that are kind of based around some kind of pain or heartbreak, but there's also so many awesome songs out there that are just joyful and don't really mention anything sad. Like one of my favorite songs is by Billy Currington. It's called Good Directions, and it's about selling turnips on a flatbed truck, and a pretty girl comes by looking for the highway and gives her directions to, talking about sweet tea and crunching on a pork rind, and just pure happy of a song. And So I don't think there has to be pain in a song for it to be, good, for there to be good songwriting. Because, emotions are double-sided. There's good times and bad times. So yeah, I don't think it has to be necessarily based around the pain thing. So yeah, there's also great songs come out of the happiness.
0: Oh, for sure. I mean, I was just thinking this because, obviously looking at the time that you're at also in your life and your career and such, when you look at current country artists, they can have made a little bit of that in their stock and trade. I think of folks like Morgan Wallen, of course, and every other song is like, what did she do this time, Morgan? And so it's always something. But now, of course, the big song, which is all over the place, is Ella Langley's Choosing Texas. And I'm curious, what do you think of these current country artists like, say, an Ella Langley or Morgan Wallen?
1: They're amazing. They have a way of capturing today's audience, and the catchiness of the songs is there 100%. And they do tend to, I guess, be more, sad side related, but they have a way of putting it in a joyful melody. Is that, I don't know if that's a way to say it, but like it's a sing along, but you're like, oh yeah, man, he's choosing Texas. Oh, that sucks. But you're singing along and you're dancing to it, and but if you break down the lyrics, they get a little sad if you're just reading them. But when you put them into a song, it kind of has both sides of it. The lyrics are kind of on the sadder side, and the melody and the beat and the peppiness of it kind of bounce you along. So yeah.
0: Very much so. I think it is interesting when you listen to a song that maybe sounds more upbeat, but the message is actually rather sad. I mean, an example I go to constantly when I talk to, artists like yourself is Where the Wild Things Are, which is, the great Luke Combs song. And
1: Yeah.
0: at first I was like, yeah, this has got a nice groove and so on. And I pay attention to the lyrics. I'm, oh, his brother died. That's terrible. So
1: I know.
0: it changes your whole perspective on the song. But when it comes to your influences, Orion, who would you say are your heroes and maybe the ones who inspire you when it comes to your songwriting?
1: Let's see. I grew up on that pocket of country music that is probably my favorite era of from like 2000 early 2000s to mid 2010s of like prime Billy Currington, Dierks Bentley, Rodney Atkins, who else, Blake Shelton. I know I'm missing some, but that era, and Thomas Rhett, all those songs were on the radio back then. I mentioned Good Directions earlier. That kind of stuff. I got a song I'm actually writing, and I'm in the middle of it. But it's kind of the beat and the flow is inspired from Billy Currington kind of stuff. But John Mayer, love some John Mayer, and so he that kind of, I don't know what you call it, kind of, the feel of the songs, kind of John Mayer mixed with Billy Currington, and love some Josh Turner. Kind of throw the low notes in there once in a while for the Josh Turner feel. But yeah, somewhere in that pocket.
0: Well, those are some excellent choices for sure. And when it comes to bringing your music live, you were talking earlier about, some of the gigs that you did in Nashville and such. Do you feel more pressure from the audience or from yourself?
1: On live shows, well, I'm pretty comfortable nowadays. When I was first starting doing the live music thing up in Michigan, I was, trying to make sure I didn't mess up songs, and just playing songs correctly, and I had a little bit of self pressure, mixed with, oh gosh, who's watching? But nowadays, I do it 4 to 5 days a week, and play for thousands of people, and I'm pretty comfortable nowadays. But the only time I really feel pressure is when we'll get song requests. That's a big thing on Broadway in Nashville, Tennessee. And you know, if I don't really know the song that well, but you know, I think we can pull it off. And I know I'm playing it for somebody that, you know, this is probably one of their favorite songs, and I don't want to butcher it. So that's probably like the only pressure I feel nowadays is when I'm trying to get through a song that I'm not 100% on. But you know, that's doing the cover band thing on Broadway, and that's a jungle down there. But
0: That's a very apt description, I think. It definitely is a jungle down there. And when it comes to the audience members, is it easier for you to play in front of complete strangers or fam or you know, having family there?
1: It's strangers are, you know, I'd probably lean towards strangers are a little bit easier to play in front of, but it's the family, having family there, it's always great, you know, it's always fun, and there's just a little bit more pressure to, you know, do your best and you know, put on a good show, because they're not always there. But well, besides my mom is my number one. She moved down here to Nashville with me, and she's at almost every show she can come to, unless she's down in Florida with my brother, and or down in Louisiana with my other brother. She's at every show. But you know, when other family comes to town, it's always a good time, and love playing, you know, the songs they want to hear. But it's probably, you know, a little, I don't know. That's probably split pretty 50-50 on there.
0: Oh, and it's great that I said that your mom is your number one fan. I think that's a wonderful thing that you know that she's at every show and everything else. I'm sure that's great inspiration and of course and such. When it comes now, of course, to this year of 2026, Ryan, what would you say are the objectives that you've set yourself and you'd like to see realized by hopefully by the time the year is over?
1: I, you know, we were talking about the album earlier, and hopefully I'll have that out and, you know, catch some traction with it. And you know, I'm doing writers rounds and a few artists showcases here and there, but hopefully that's kind of the thing that takes it off and shoots us in the right direction, and you know, get to start opening for people, and you know, start playing festivals and that kind of stuff. So,
0: And
1: yeah.
0: I definitely think you'll keep going from strength to strength because the talent is certainly there for sure. And also seeing how well received a Meet Me in the Morning for Coffee has been thus far. And for
1: Thanks.
0: those who, you're very welcome. And for those who want to stay up to date with everything you do have going on, you know, be it upcoming gigs, new music, and the like, where can we send these folks to?
1: Facebook, Instagram, those are my main platforms that I post you know, stuff I'm doing on. So Facebook, just look up Ryan Ernest, and then Instagram too. I should pop up. I think my handle is Ryan Ernest Music, but my, you know, the big name that pops up is Ryan Ernest. So yeah, Facebook, Instagram. I got TikTok on there too. I need to start posting more on there. I got a bunch of people saying, dude, you can blow up on TikTok. You gotta start posting on TikTok more. I'm like, okay, all right, I'll do it. But YouTube, I need to probably, you know, this is making me realize I need to post more on YouTube and TikTok. But YouTube, I have a lot of, you know, original music on there, and TikTok is more or less music. It's music related, but you know, there's videos on there that are just me doing life. So, but yes, Ryan Ernest Music on Facebook and Instagram to answer your question. Here we go.
0: Fantastic. And yes, social media like that is definitely the name of the game these days for sure. And speaking of great songs, Ryan, we are going to be seeing you out here with another fantastic song, which of course will be It's Been a While. Now, when it comes to this one, any stories behind this one?
1: Oh yes. I was had this beautiful girl as mine in high school, and we you know, just kind of things happened, and we ended up splitting up, and I was just getting into the music thing, decided to go jump in with both feet, and just bought a sound system with just had started playing my first shows up in Michigan, and I was like, all right, it's time to write a song. Let's see what happens. And I was sitting up in my room in Lowell, Michigan. It was about 1 a.m. and I was looking around. I was like, all right, let's do this thing. Here we go. What are we doing? Just looking around the room, I looked down at my boots that I'm wearing right now. They're JB Dillon's. I was like, all right, well, I don't know. Let's start it. Here we go. Walking in my JB Dillon's, and I was holding my Washburn guitar, right here in this case next to me. It was a guitar I grew up on playing. And I didn't intentionally start writing this song that I thought, that it ended up being. I just started writing, and one thing led to another, and I was like, this is about life and about me, what happened. I didn't know what kind of song I was writing until I was probably halfway through the first verse. And one thing led to another, and I got proud. It's one of my favorite songs that I've written out of it, and that ended up being the first song that I wrote. And I played it for mom on the couch the next morning, and she cried. And I was like, all right, well, think we got a song out of the deal. So, anyways, but.
0: I guess then, yes, if mom approves, we definitely do have a song indeed, and the great one it is. So we're going to get into this great one. This will, of course, be Ryan Earnest, and it's been a while. Ryan, I want to, of course, thank you so much for your time. I truly appreciated it. And of course, I want to wish you continued success with your career and all the very best for 2026.
1: Thank you so much, Nick. Yeah.
0: Oh, the pleasure was certainly mine. Well, people, you heard it from the wonderful Ryan Earnest. Be sure to check him out if you get to do so. He is definitely worth your time. Here's the great song of his. This will be It's Been a While. You are tuned in to the Whiskey and Cigarettes Show with your Italian DJ Nick. We'll be right back after this.

0: It's Been a While and Meet Me in the Morning for Coffee. Two great songs provided for you by Ryan Ernest. You are tuned in to the Whiskey and Cigarettes Show in the company of your Cabo Casanova, Remy the Rodeo, and dear Tandage Neck. Ah, people, the time has come to say au revoir, sayonara, desvidanya, auf Wiedersehen, bye-bye, arrivederci, and more, as regrettably we have come to the conclusion of the show. But do not cry, do not weep, do not by any means break valuable furniture, as we'll be returning next week to bring a brand new show, and with that, a brand new guest. Speaking of which, we want to renew our thank yous to Ryan Ernest, for being our guest this week, and naturally want to thank you guys, the listeners, for being today. Thank you so, so much for your constant undying support of myself and my show. A huge thank goes out to the mighty, mighty Michael Stover, my five-star manager at MTS Management, and Barb Leatherman for the great show.
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1: County Line. That's enough, people. Enjoy these final tunes. We will see ya next week. From the Whiskey and Cigarettes Show and your Italian Dijonek. Keep it country. Have a great one. Always remember, as my good friend Castagnano would say, whiskey and cigarettes ain't the show, it's a way of life. 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

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Welcome to the oldies you love to sing along to.

Tom Jones, Delilah, what a voice that man's got, I tell you. Let's get into your lyric game, the first of our games this morning. These are the lyrics today. You walked in on the sly, scoping for love in the crowd. I caught your eye. What's that song? Is that a tough one today? Any ideas on that one? You walked in on the sly, scoping for love in the crowd. I caught your eye.

Love Grows Where My Rosemary Goes. And Glen Campbell, happy birthday to him today. Born on this day, 1936. There's the old country classic from 75 called Rhinestone Cowboy. On this day, 1965, a number one on the UK singles chart. It was the Beatles.

0: Breakfast. All the way back to 1965, the decade you love in the morning. Let's do your Year of Fortune.
1: 1964.
0: 1 year earlier then, back to 1964. In a moment, the swinging blue jeans. First up, the Four Tops.

0: energetic for the hippie shake this morning, isn't it? Swinging Blue Jeans and the Four Tops, Baby, I Need Your Loving. A double shot of 1964 this morning on your Year of Fortune. Coming up, your lyric game. I'm going to give you those lyrics again in a moment.
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Ross and the Supremes, Baby Love, number one for them back in 1964. 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

thing. Can you feel the force on your Decades Breakfast Wednesday morning, midway through the week? We are doing your lyric game this morning. These are the lyrics today. You walked in on the sly, scoping for love in the crowd. I caught your eye. What's that song today? Any ideas on that one? Got a couple of big musical birthdays for you in a moment. First up, Four Seasons.

Four Seasons, Silver Star on your Decades Breakfast. Let's do a musical birthday on this day, 1950. Peter Frampton was born. There he is with Show Me the Way.

Peter Frampton and Show Me the Way on your Decades Breakfast. Happy birthday to Peter today. Born on this day, 1950. A year later, born on this day, 1951, Paul Carrack was born. Not only solo songs, but he was with a few groups as well. This is one of them, Mike and the Mechanics and Over My Shoulder.

Night and Everlasting Love on your Decades Breakfast. His version of that song, and Mike and the Mechanics, Over My Shoulder. Happy birthday, Paul Carrack, today, born on this day, 1951. Also did a song called Eyes of Blue, which is absolutely fantastic if you've not heard that. Let's give you the answer to your lyric game this morning. These are the lyrics I gave you earlier on. You walked in on the sly, scoping for love in the crowd. I caught your eye.

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1: There you go, that's your lyrical answer this morning. Who's Zooming Who? Aretha Franklin on your Decades Breakfast. On the way in the next hour, your 1 second wonder on the way. I'll play your 1 second of a famous song. See if you can work out what that song is. Let's go to 1984, Hot Chocolate. I gave you my heart, didn't I?

0: 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Another hour of the oldies that you love to sing along to. 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
0: Coming up for you this hour then, your 1 second wonder. We'll do that for you in just a moment after Eden Kane. Plus we'll find out what day it is today and what's your name. Is it your day today?

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1: Give me the music.
0: That is the toughest one of the week. Impossible, maybe.
1: Give me the music.
0: What are they singing there? I'm the one by the sounds of things. It's not about the lyrics, though. It's about the song. Is it easy?

Nicky Williams and I Can't Help Falling in Love on your Decades Breakfast. Wednesday morning, 22nd of April. But what day is it today? We'll find that out shortly. Got UB40 on the way in a moment. First up on this day, 1966, the Trogs, they released the song Wild Thing in the US.

wild thing, I think I love you. But I wanna know for sure. Come on, hold me tight.

UB40, 1 in 10 on your Decade's Breakfast and the Trogs and Wild Thing. Let's do a musical birthday on this day, 1969. Craig Logan was born of Bros. He wasn't one of the brothers, he was like the sidekick.

D, Orchestral Maneuvers in the Dark on your Decades Breakfast, and Locomotion and Bruffs and Too Much. Happy birthday to the bass player, Craig Logan, born on this day back in 1969. Your Decades Breakfast for a Wednesday morning. Let's find out what day it is today.

0: Wednesday, 22nd of April, Earth Day today. 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It's Jelly Bean Day. 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And it's Beagle Day. 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If your name is Alessa, Alex, Alexa, Alexander or Alexandra, today is your day.
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And a number two in 1970 for McGuinness Flint and When I'm Dead and Gone. 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

0: favourite song from Stevie Nicks, love that. Room's on Fire on your Decades Breakfast. We are doing your One Second Wonder for your Wednesday morning. And this is the toughest one of the week, I'm afraid.
1: Give me the music!
0: Any ideas on that song today? If you get that right, it'll be a happy hour for you.

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The decades you love.

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And Madonna, she started a 3-week run at number one on the US singles chart, and number one in the UK it was too, Like a Prayer.

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0: It feels good to be Boatu. 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

0: turning it into love on your decades breakfast. 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
0: The answer is The Searchers' Goodbye My Love.

there's your one second wonder answer for your Wednesday morning. The Searchers and Goodbye My Love. Your Decades Breakfast done for your Wednesday. Thanks for tuning in this morning. Let's do it again. Another 2 hours of the oldies you love to sing along to. And there's more of them on the way. Not played by me, though. 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
1: Tim Davis on Caroline Coastal.

This is the Motown Sound with Tim Davis. I'm here for the next couple of hours playing great music from the Motown era and plenty of artists close to the label. Dancing in the Street by Martha Reeves and the Vandellas started the show. So now, here's the Isley Brothers from 1966 with This Old Heart of Mine.

The Supremes with You Can't Hurry Love. That was released in 1966 as the second single from their studio album Supremes A Go-Go. Now I Can't Help Myself. It's on vinyl, it's in mono. And this is the Four Tops, 1965 on the Motown label. One of the decade's biggest hits.

Chain of Fools by Aretha Franklin. Brilliant song from 1967. Now Higher Ground. This is written and performed by Stevie Wonder. First appeared on his 1973 album Inner Visions.

E12 by Martha Reeves and the Vandellas from 1963. That's a single version. I Want You Back Now by the Jackson 5 from 1969. This was their first number one hit.

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This is Caroline Coastal.

Needle in a Haystack, The Velvettes. That's on the VIP label. It was written by Norman Whitfield, and it wasn't a great hit, but it's remained very popular. Now Stevie Wonder, 1970. This is Signed, Sealed, Delivered.

Baby I Love You by the Ronettes. Great girl group single. That's from 1963. Big Phil Spector influence there. Now a Stephen Stills song. Love the One You're With. This is performed by the Isley Brothers. They had a hit with it in 1971 after Stephen Stills had a hit in 1970.

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This is Caroline Coastal.

Ain't Too Proud to Beg by The Temptations. That's on the Gaudy label. It was produced by Norman Whitfield and written by Whitfield and Edward Holland Jr. And it was their first single without the influence of Smokey Robinson. Now, Love Child. This is Diana Ross and the Supremes. Now, Diana Ross was right on the edge of her solo career. And she recorded Love Child, which was pretty much a solo single because it was a first Supremes recording without any actual Supremes on it. Here it is, Love Child.

Don't You Worry About a Thing by Stevie Wonder, his third single from his 16th studio album Innovisions from 1973. Now Brenda and the Tabulations, Right on the Tip of My Tongue from 1971, co-written by Van McCoy.

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That's Reflections by Diana Ross and the Supremes from 1967. And that was recorded by the Supremes for the Motown label. Now, Backstabbers. This is from 1972 by the OJs.

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It Takes Two, Marvin Gaye and Kim Weston. Yes, two great voices. Well, that's all I need to say about that song. Before the jingle there, we had Superstition by Stevie Wonder. That's from 1972. Now we've got Baby, I Need Your Loving. This is by the Four Tops. It's a 1964 hit single by the Four Tops for the Motown label. And it was their first million seller.

The Tears of a Clown. That's Smokey Robinson and Miracles, first appearing on their 1967 album Make It Happen. Now War by Edwin Starr, and this is well, it says in my notes, counterculture era soul song, written by Norman Whitfield and Barrett Strong for the Motown label. This is 1969.

The Commodores from 1977 with Brick House. That's from their self-titled album, but in the UK that album was released as Zoom. Now, The Harlem Shuffle by Bob and Earl. This is from 1963.

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This is Caroline Coastal.

The Four Tops. Loving You Is Sweeter Than Ever. And that was co-written by Stevie Wonder, who also plays drums on that track. Now, Love's Gone Bad. Chris Clark from 1966. Chris Clark was a blue-eyed soul singer.

The second one from Chris Clark tonight. That one's from 1967, and it's I Want to Go Back There Again. And it became very popular on the UK Northern Soul scene. Now, If I Could Build My Whole World Around You, also from 1967. And this is Marvin Gaye and Tammy Terrell from their album United.

0: You just thank the Lord.
1: The Impressions from 1965. That's People Get Ready, a good gospel influence there. That was written by Curtis Mayfield. Now You Can't Hide From Yourself, Teddy Pendergrass from 1977.

The Impressions, We Must Be In Love. That's from 1977, written by Curtis Mayfield from the album Check Out Your Mind. Now, Close the Door. This is a Gamble and Huff hit song for Teddy Pendergrass in 1978 and was released from his second solo album, Life is a Song Worth Singing.

The Delphonics from 1969 with Didn't I Blow Your Mind This Time on the Philly Groove record label, and it appeared on their third album, which was self-titled, the following year. A great example of the Philadelphia soul style. Now it's Just a Matter of Time by Brooke Benton from 1969.

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Teddy Pendergrass, 1977, The Whole Town's Laughing at Me. I've had quite a few requests for Teddy Pendergrass in the last couple of weeks. If you've got a favourite artist or a favourite track, get in touch with me, let me know, I may well play it. Send a postcard to the usual address or email me. Well, it's time to go. That was the Motown Sound for another week. Thank you very much for listening. I'm back next week for another 2 hours of great Motown tracks. Last track tonight is The Commodores, Still. This is the single version. I'm Tim Davis. Bye-bye.

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1: 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Or barely awake. Paddle to the metal. Oh, man. I should do this for a living.
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Yeah. 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
1: Oh, I know. 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Paddle to the metal. Oh, man. I should do this for a living.
0: It feels good to be Boatu. It feels good to Geico.

0: 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Here's a new one.
1: Marie Jolicoeur, would you be my sweet flirt? 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

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Yeah. It's time to relax and listen to your favourite country music show. This is Country Music. 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
0: Meanwhile, road you can

Welcome to Western Airwaves with your host, Aspen Black. 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They came up late to feed this morning because it was so good grass. This is Bren Hill, the West That Money Couldn't Buy.

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1: Here comes the latest from Carol Markstrom. It was inspired by a poem and recorded by Merle Brigante at Cribworks in Austin, Texas. Juniper and

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1: I met Georgie Sicking in Albuquerque a few years ago. She was born in 1921, raised in a man's ranching world, but had the belief a woman could do any job a man could do. This is my song, As Cowboy As They Come.

The name Ranger Doug Green might ring a bell to those of you who are aficionados of Riders in the Sky. Mickey Furman wrote this song with him. I was just down there in their living room in Nashville. She said this is exactly where the song was written. It's called Swing On By.

We're going to close out this singer-songwriter special today on Western Airwaves with Cary Grumbacher's song that he wrote about his mentor, Bob Lantis. It's called Cowboy Heart.

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Western Airwaves features the hottest new Western music and cowboy poetry alongside some old favorites. From historical to modern, this is the music and poetry of the American West. Here comes John Chandler, The Western Road.

That was Andrew Dean with the High Plains Drifter. Before that was Ashley Westcott with Don't Fall in Love with a Cowboy. Here comes Clint Bradley over in England with the Lightning Rod.

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0: That was Casey and Jenna with Texas Echo. In the middle was the latest from the Timberline Cowboys, Ghost of the Gallows. Let's go now to a poem by Tom Swearengen, In the Shadow of the Tree Line.
1: The bay was first to hear it, with the gray not far behind, the others quickly turning to discover what they'd find. Across the open pasture, in the shadow of tree line, they look for any movement or some other kind of sign to tell them if it's danger or if something more benign, something that they've seen before that their memories can align with instinct or behavior when familiar, something known to not be predatory that will leave them all alone. Until then, they are fearful of the sound they can't define across the open pasture in the shadow of tree line. On the edge of fight or flight, they sense something isn't right. So till they know for certain, they will stand with ears upright and eyes and nostrils scanning for some motion or a scent that will tell them in an instant if to run or be content with dropping guard and grazing, knowing everything is fine across the open pasture in the shadow of tree line.

0: Let's see if Kenny Kreider can get these cows in.
1: Well, life on the farm is a simple kind of pleasure. 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You spend your days just helping Mother Nature help you. 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

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They trample every flower bed and garden as they run through. 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

0: Across the plains, he swung his hammer high, a man from the east, a steel driver with a dream in his eye. To see the west, one trestle at a time, he'd help build this line to span the continent from sea to shining sea and bring the nation closer for you and me. And he built the rails from east to the old west, pride swelling in his chest. This eastern suit became a western sun through mountains steep and rivers just begun. He battled heat and cold and rain and snow, but still he pushed through the wilderness to go. With every spike he drove with mighty blow. He felt the country growing as the rails did grow. He thought of all the people who'd ride the iron road and bring their hopes and dreams to a new home. The only name burned into the steel with the turn of the iron wheel. Scotty added his name to the annals of time, but his legacy remains in every rail that shines. He was a builder of a nation's might, a man who helped to bring the country to light. So here's to the steel drivers and the men who laid the track. Their spirits remain on the railroad's endless back. And when you ride the rails across this land, remember the men who built it, hand in hand.
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starter too. Everywhere I go, I'm always brand new. 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

0: That was Paula Erlein, a Branson, Missouri performer, doing a live version of I Want to Be a Cowboy Sweetheart. Before that, we had Megan Clarice, Here I Am Again. We're going to go to Rick Yonder Goodell now with a poem, Let's Ride.
1: Let's Ride. Well, look at us, Bonnie darling, celebrating our well-lived life. 47 years together, thriving strong as husband and wife. Looking back, we've sure left a trail of which we can be all fired proud. We built this ranch, raising three kids, through loss and wins, as God allowed. You remember how we started on that sweet sunny afternoon? Who'd have thought we were riding off to our own distant honeymoon? I recall the words exactly that I spoke that auspicious day. I believe it was God's own plan for me to tell you what I'd say. I know I'm just a boy of 12, and you're only a girl of 10, but I got some feelings stirring that take me to thinking about when. When we're all grown and ready to launch out on our grown-up life, there's going to be one and only that I'm going to want for my wife. Now, we're too young to be hitching, but I thought I'd stake my own claim, because I know that when I'm 18, I'm going to feel exact the same. Life choices we ain't ready for, but there are things we can decide. There are ponies in that corral. What do you say, Bonnie? Let's ride. And so go for a ride we did. You insisted riding behind, so we rode old Two Bits double. Beginning this, our life aligned. We weren't gone very long at all, but it clearly was long enough to seal a bond to last for life. Through good times and some pretty rough. After we hitched, we bought this land. Through flood and drought, with faith we framed, setting about to make us a home, working it hard, this land we tamed. Now the kids have all moved along, starting families of their own. Me, I've learned some things worth knowing. We both have stretched a lot and grown. What a life we've had together. Filled with laughter, love, and caring. I'm so grateful God urged on me. The way is all about ride sharing. I treasure our life together. In your love I'm blessed to abide. And all because God prompted me to step up bold and say, let's ride.
0: Here comes Prairie Moon, hooves of the Longhorn.

0: Here's a poem from Ron Secoy, The Trail Home.
1: Can't count on too much, kid. That's what the old-timer said as he captured some cool creek water in his hat, took a sip, then poured it on his head. See that sorrel gelding of mine? Just had him a couple of months or so. Used to ride a big, tall black stallion, broke a leg, stepping in a prairie dog hold. Been busting brush and wrangling dogies, now nigh on 27 years. Known me some god-awful good times, but more that had brought me to tears. Seen men without their hair, Comanche arrows in their backs, cowpokes belly shot at cards, soldiers staring at the sky, stopped in their bloody tracks. Frozen men and frozen cattle, homes charred, nothing but rubble. Life's a gamble at best, men will always know toil and trouble. They moved over to the campfire, coffee, the prairie wind, lost in thought. You survive by being real determined, but live by what the Lord has taught. A prairie chicken darted through the brush, being pursued by a coyote on her tail. Lots of people and things will let you down, but there are a few things that just won't fail. Out of his dry, cracked saddlebags, he produced a tattered tome. Like this here good book, it's a trail for getting home. I don't mean back to the state of Texas or Oklahoma Territory where you're from, but to the spread of the big trail boss, way out yonder, somewhere past the sun. Now always mind the big trail boss. Don't forget to listen to the foreman too. Help out the coosie when he asks. Always do the best that you can do. Keep your slicker right handy and your bedroll tight and dry. Be kind to folks who don't like you. Keep the grit washed out of your eye. Between a rock and a hard place, don't ever figure you're alone, because a big trail boss has got your back, no matter how far and wide you may roam. The boy took the old Bible from this guru of the plains, stowed it with his gear just before the rain. Lightning followed thunder, the cattle scattered like so much straw, blown by the meandering Wyoming wind, ran till their hooves were torn and raw. Got them all gathered just after daybreak, to the sunrise of a new and perfect day. Went looking for the old sage, just to hear what he had to say. But the foreman gathered all the wranglers to a spot with a bedroll on the ground. Nearby a battered and bloody sorrel gelding, where his rider had been trampled down. One more cowboy has made it. He's waiting at the pearly gate. Big trail boss, let him ride in. Don't make your trail hand wait. It's been a pleasure to ride with him, up in the trail and back again. Been a steady and helpful hand through it all, thick and thin. He talked a lot about you, big trail boss. A few of us now can call on your name, because he had a heart for the strays. Just a wrangler was all he would claim. Adios, our good friend. You never have to roam. The big trail boss has your wages, and he's finally called you home.
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0: Let's close it out today with a poem from Cheryl Cederberg, Horse Sense.
1: Common sense. It ain't that common. And Horse Sense? 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But then I got to thinking, he must have left a track. And if we follow those old hoof prints, we might just get him back.
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ask me for no reasons. 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

0: Johnny Taylor with a song that went on to be sampled a few years ago by The Shapeshifters for their song Lola's Theme. I say a few years ago, it's more likely to be 20, which, to be fair, is still a week last Tuesday for me. Johnny Taylor, What About My Love, kicking off 2 hours of 70s soul, funk and disco. I'm Aidy Crampton, and this week my celebrity chat is with the Detroit Emeralds. I'll be talking to those guys in about 15 minutes' time. Right now, though, we all know and love Sly Stone. Sly and the Family Stone, and a song called Family Affair. Did you know Jimmy Ruffin did a version back in 73?
1: Mira, mira. Mira, venga acá. Ese vato.

the lovely, sassy, unpredictable Millie Jackson, and a song that always floors the floor around my neck of the woods. I'm sure it does yours as well. Detroit Emeralds are going to be on the phone in just a moment. Right now, a song that's been done by Blue Magic, by South Shore Commission. This is Ultra High Frequency, and we're on the right track.

the original and, in my opinion, probably the best version of We're on the Right Track. There's Ultra High Frequency on the 70s Soul, Funk and Disco Show. Next up, I've got the Detroit Emeralds on the phone. They're going to be chatting after we've heard their million seller from the 1970s.

0: And live on the line, I've got James Mitchell Jr., Locke Lomax, and Alfonso Livingston of the Detroit Emeralds. Guys, welcome to England.
1: Thank you very much.
0: Unfortunately, Delbert Nelson can't be with us this evening, but we'll talk to him.
1: Yeah, I tried to bring him in. I don't know. You know, technology sometimes. Technology act crazy and doing things.
0: Tell me about it.
1: He'll probably be listening to the interview when it comes out.
0: Absolutely. Now, you guys are probably best known across Europe for your string of hits that began with the fabulous song Showtime way back in the 60s. Went on to include Do Me Right, You Want It, You Got It, Feel the Need in Me, which incidentally still gets airplay today. Wow.
2: Oh.
0: Yeah. That's amazing.
2: That's amazing.
0: It is. I'd just like to focus first with James Mitchell Jr. James, you were one of the founding members of the Detroit Emeralds.
2: Yeah, I'm blessed to be that, along with my co-partners, Abram Tillman Jr., Ivy Lee Tillman.
0: Yeah.
2: And my James Mitchell Jr. were the original Detroit Emeralds.
0: Fabulous. Now, I mean, can you ever have imagined when you were sat around in, Ed Wingate's cellar, that 60 years on? I mean, 60 years on, you'd still be household names. Fabulous.
2: Well, it's unbelievable, because what you think about is Golden World, which was Wingate's label, which Rick Tick got that after Barry Gordy brought the Golden Well situation, and also the Rhythmic. All of our tunes that we did earlier, from Showtime to Ordinary Man to a lot of the things we did with Rhythmic, are in the vault, in the Motown vaults.
0: Well, you're not going to see them then, are you? Not really. But I mean, great times. I mean, it must have been such a thrill to have been in Detroit at that time, because it was a fabulous city for music, wasn't it?
2: Oh, yes, it was. We all the guys from Bad Strong to the Detroit Emeralds to Smokey, all of us, we all sung on the little shows, the little variety shows around the city.
0: Yeah.
2: The music was just really popping. All kind of clubs were up. So we had something like 20 grand and the Angel Club, all kinds of clubs were going. We used to have some excitement. Everybody pushed each other. That's from the Dramatics to all, which were some of the younger guys. And at that time, we were a little bit older than them.
0: Yeah, but you were also rubbing shoulders with people like Sammy Davis Jr., weren't you, and James Brown. You were supporting them, or at least on the same bill.
2: Come on now, what happened is there? Yeah, Sammy Davis Jr. Show, he had a telethon. He did his telethon. We also worked with Bob Hope, with Governor Carter, which became President Carter.
0: All right.
2: You can name Burt Reynolds, Dinah Shore, the name. Yeah, we were blessed enough to work with a lot of wonderful people like the OJs. Really, we toured a lot with them. So it was a great, great time. Manhattan's,
0: fabulous.
2: Lovely time.
0: And I say, all the way through the 70s, you were just bringing out hit after hit after hit, touring and touring. In fact, I think there's one stage, weren't you touring as two different groups? Was there a bit of a split?
2: Yeah, it was a bit of a split from the, which is Ivory and myself and Marvin Willis became the Detroit Emeralds. He took Abe place as Abe went on. Abe and I were doing most of the writing and the hits that were done early on the Emeralds, from Do Me Right to Weather Swing with Love, mostly the styling of whatever was happening, like with Feel the Need and stuff. Abe wrote Feel the Need, but we used to work together doing most of the stuff. So you got that feel. We really felt each other. And Ivy just... we fit perfect with each other.
0: Lovely. Now, I mean, the band sort of fizzled out in the 80s, but now you have... managed to get some great guys around you, haven't you, to rekindle the Detroit Emeralds, keep the legacy alive. Tell me about that. What was the motivation behind that?
2: Well, the legacy continues. As I spoke to Locke one day, and I asked him, because we were doing a project on Locke, I asked him, I said, would you like to be a Detroit Emerald? And I'll let him tell you.
0: Yes,
2: you
0: please.
2: Up on that. And he got, I think he must have took a good, what, 3 minutes or whatever, and he called and talked to his wife, and he called me right back. Yeah. And so, and coming from that, then Locke introduced me to Delbert, which I had not met Delbert when he was much younger, when I was singing with another group we started. But with Al, been knowing Al since he was maybe 12, 13 years old.
0: Excellent.
2: So just Al's a drummer, Locke's a drummer, and all of that got together because they played behind with the Detroit Emeralds as we toured. Yeah, so it was amazing. So it was a real locked-in thing to get with those guys, and eventually we did. And I love it. The sound is there. It's perfect.
0: Wonderful. Al, tell me about your part in the Detroit Emeralds and the fact that you're playing these songs to appreciative audiences. I mean, do the audiences that you play to, are they still into the 70s sound, or is it the new stuff that they're looking for? Is it a mixture of both?
3: I would say that our audience, I'm not going to call it old school. I always tell and say, we are not old school. We are real school, because what is real shall stand at the time. Yeah. So, yes, that's our audience.
0: Wonderful. And of course, back in the day, it was so much more difficult, wasn't it? You got to be really on point. And you guys, as a male vocal harmony group, were really up there and still are.
3: Yes. I mean, by myself and Lot being drummers, we've played behind a lot of these groups. So it's kind of, I told Lot, say, it's kind of strange that here we are always in the back.
0: All right.
3: And now we're up front.
0: Yeah.
3: Doing stuff. I say we always had to watch the choreography of all of the groups that we were behind, from you know, the Emeralds, some of the Temptations, Contours. I'm trying to even think of the group. Locke was the road manager of them, and
1: Dramatics.
3: Dramatics. Thank you.
0: Oh, fabulous. Yeah, Dramatics.
3: You're the other side of my brain. Dramatics, and that's just to name a few. So I've always been a vocalist drummer, but to come away from behind the drums to come up front, do some lead singing and do steps, is, I have a lot of respect for all groups now, because you know how we used to do before, Locke, we look at them, look, we're back here doing two things at one time. Y'all just stepping and singing.
0: Yeah.
3: But it's really an art behind it. And boy, when we get to doing our choreography, it's fun.
0: Good.
3: It is fun. But I'm enjoying the journey.
0: Lovely.
3: Of this. And all of this being done in homage of James Mitchell, you know, doing, like I said, because of 13 to 12, he was always my mentor, being over at the Detroit Emeralds Lounge. And I mean, he was a lot of the young folk. Upcoming artists, you know, from Anita Baker, Michael Henderson, you know, the Flow, you know, just to, you know, name a few. We were kids, and you know, I look up to you, James.
0: So you're back in the studio. In fact, you're writing your own material, aren't you? But it's a group effort. So do you each have different skills that you bring to the table, or do you just sing around and harmonize and something's born? How does it work when you're writing your own songs?
3: Well, with Locke, myself, and Dune, we all have writing, producer, arranging skills. You know, Locke has a studio. I have a studio, and we collaborate like that to make it happen.
0: Lovely. Lovely. Well, I think back in 2019, Call Me, I'm Ready was the first project that you did together. And really, that's really, you've got the bit between your teeth, haven't you? Because there's been three other singles since then. Face to Face was one, Victory was another, and your latest single's called In My Life. Tell me about that.
3: Okay, wow. Locke, take it.
1: In My Life, you know, I get to that question all the time, and I tell everybody all the time, I kind of choke up a lot of times when people ask me that, because that song was obviously birthed through God, but it was during a time in my life when I was going through some bad time. I had lost my mother.
0: Oh, dear.
1: And I had lost my oldest brother. And then coming through COVID, or just getting into COVID, I lost my daughter.
0: Oh, wow.
1: And it was just a lot of things that was going on with me. And them are some of the people that were in my life that kept telling me, hey, you can make it. Just keep your head to the sky and you can make it. And Dune and Al and all the other people with the, you know, pretty much the same way, you know, it's like, hey, you can make it to keep your head to the sky. And I just sat down with a gentleman by the name of Donald Albert. And I told him my heart, and he put some lyrics down, and James Mitchell Jr. got to it, and he's the fine tuner. And he just takes it all the way apart and put it back together again, you know, with the right saying, the right way to say things and different things of that nature. And all I can say is go out because it's here now. But, you know, once again, that was during a rough time in my life.
0: Yeah.
1: And God had me thinking about my mother, my brother, and my daughter. And it wasn't a good time then, but
0: no.
1: The end result is such a great thing.
0: Well, things are, oh, I've I've never been a songwriter myself. I wouldn't even know where to start. But it seems to me that it's not just a case of putting words on paper. You're actually bearing your soul. Did you find the experience quite therapeutic?
1: Well, because you have gone through some things and not to be able to write from your heart, you know. And if you don't go through something, you're not really telling the truth.
0: Yeah.
1: You got to have bad. You got to go along with the bad and the good in the whole situation. I call that following the process.
0: Mm-hmm.
1: You know, if you follow the process all the way through, then you're going to be all right.
0: Good. Good. Now, these songs are going to go onto an EP. In fact, there's an album on the way, isn't there? What can you tell me about that? When are we likely to see it?
1: Doing an album, one of you guys want to talk on that?
2: Sure. The album should be out toward the last maybe 5 months of this year.
0: Mm-hmm.
2: But we have an EP that should be out before then, maybe around about April or something like that, and you'll hear it. So it's quite a bit of things going on with that. I think we'll probably be touring in Europe about that time.
0: Excellent.
2: So things are starting to take off, and we can appreciate it. And speaking on that in my life, it speaks about everybody. I mean, we all go through that.
0: Yeah. You know?
2: And the tune, we get so many calls now coming in from around the world, not just in Detroit or whatever, and they're saying the song touched me because it's real. The words are real because it talks about, just like we did, Abe and I, when we wrote Do Me Right or Wear This Ring With Love or Feel the Need in Me.
0: Mm-hmm.
2: All those songs were written about life, you know, about partners and people that we met, traveling around. Like when I was blessed enough to write and produce a producer and an album called Float On by some young gentlemen, which was my younger brother, The Floaters.
0: Oh, yeah.
2: With Float.
0: Yeah, yeah.
2: So all those things melted into what's happening now. But it hasn't changed. It's the same thing. It's just that everyone can hear it now because of what's happening with you guys being so wonderful, like yourself, playing music. People just need to hear it.
0: Mm. And they need to buy it as well. Where can they buy it from?
2: Well, it can be bought on any and all the platforms that you check with, from Apple Music to Spotify.
0: Fabulous. Look forward to the release and playing it out. Excellent. And also meeting you guys when you come across the UK, or at least Europe. That'd be wonderful. So, chaps, thanks so much. And I wish you all the very best for the release of the new album and, before that, the EP. Go for it.
1: All right. Hey, but before you go, I want to say thank you to MCM Global team, and along with production, which is Jerome Remsen. And I should have said this first. I'm going to thank God, because God, without God, this wouldn't have never happened.
0: Mm.
1: And our spouses, too, because they are, you know, just 100% behind us.
3: Right.
1: They 100% on the side of us.
0: Yeah.
1: Not behind us. So I say thank you. So I say thank you to all the guys. And AD, I thank you, because we had such a great time last year.
0: Mm.
1: When we did.
0: Very welcome. Very welcome. So, James, Locke, Alfonso, I look forward to talking to you soon.
3: All right. Thank you,
2: lady, and you will see us when we get to Europe, for sure. There's no doubt.
1: Yeah, I'll definitely call you and tell you when we're on our way, okay?
0: Wonderful.
1: All right, AD, you family, so don't hesitate to call now if you just want to talk, because you family now.
0: Thank you very much.
3: That's right.
0: I'll talk to you soon. Have a great day, guys.
1: Okay, love you, okay?
2: Cheers.
0: Right. Cheers.
1: Cheers.
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I'm Eddie Crampton. This is 2 hours of 70s soul, funk and disco. I've got one of the top 10 biggest selling singles of all time coming in just a moment from George McRae right now. Bits and Pieces.

is such a lovely fella, you know. Lives in Holland now, I do believe. George McRae, with one of the top 10 best-selling singles of all time. Fabulous. I'm Eddie Crampton. This is 2 hours of 70s soul, funk and disco with Gloria Scott coming along in just a moment after we've heard from a lady who gave it her all at Blackpool International Soul Festival just a few years ago. If you're there, you know exactly what I'm talking about. This is the fabulous Anne Sexton.

You know, if you've ever seen Shalimar perform live, you'll know what a really tight act it is. The music, the songs don't stop and start as you would expect at normal concerts. They perform like a medley, whereas one song rolls into the next and it's all choreographed as well. Those guys put so much effort into their performances. Highly recommended. If you see them coming into a theatre near you, then do yourself a favour and get along. You will not regret it. Shalimar from 1979 at the time, featuring Jodie Watley, of course, and second time around. Sherilyn Sarkazian is taking us to the top of the hour, better known to you and I as Cher, with this song that had a new lease of life from Sophie Ellis-Bextor just a few years ago.

featuring Melvin Moore on lead vocal. There's the Southside Movement from Chicago and Do It To Me, kicking off hour two of the 70s Soul, Funk and Disco show. If you missed hour one, don't worry, you can still tune in and listen again on my website.